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1: You like karaoke?
2: I did.
1: Me too.
2: I did.
1: I did as well. I have not sang karaoke in many, many years, but there was a point in my life where people would cheer when my name was called to the stage.
2: Oh, you were like A Star Is Born. You were Lady Gaga.
1: I wouldn't go that far, but in my head I was.
2: Of course.
1: But I went to the local karaoke joint in Newmarket every Sunday night and I sang. I had
2: on
1: my
2: Sundays.
1: Songs. Yes, on Sundays.
2: That's an interesting karaoke night.
1: It was good.
2: Ours would be Thursdays usually.
1: Thursdays is a good night for karaoke. Sunday's a little weird.
2: Yeah, because you got Sunday scaries.
1: But you had all this, like, the serving industry would all go.
2: True.
1: Right?
2: Yep.
1: So these are the most difficult songs to sing at karaoke. They have exactly 15 on their list. I have sang probably 10 of these.
2: Okay.
1: Okay.
2: Let's run through that and then I'm going to tell you my problem with karaoke now.
1: All right.
2: All right.
1: 15, Barracuda by heart.
2: Very difficult.
1: 14, Hallelujah, Jeff Buckley.
2: Oh, it's a great song.
1: Great song, but also, why are we doing karaoke version of that?
2: No. Yeah.
1: Hello by Adele.
2: Yep.
1: I Believe in a Thing Called Love, The Darkness. I have
2: just
1: done that.
2: The rhythm of my heart. That's a great song, actually.
1: Emotions by Mariah Carey.
2: Anything by Mariah Carey.
1: Stay Away. Somebody to Love by Queen.
2: Anything by Queen.
1: Chandelier by Sia.
2: Yep.
1: I have sang that karaoke before.
2: Ooh.
1: It was hard.
2: Yeah, that's not a good choice.
1: Take on Me, Aha.
2: Great
1: I've done
2: tune.
1: That one. But it wasn't that hard. Unchained Melody, The Righteous Brothers. That would be a really tricky one.
2: That's a good one.
1: Oh, my love.
2: I thought you said it was hard.
1: It is hard. It is hard. Oh, was that a compliment? Or
2: yeah.
1: Anything? Oh, thank you.
2: Because you made it easy.
1: Thanks. All by Myself, Celine Dion.
2: Yep. It's also long.
1: My Heart Will Go On by Celine Dion. That was 6
2: don't
1: and
2: sing
1: 5.
2: Celine.
1: I have done Celine, and I did It's All Coming Back to Me Now, which was really, really tricky.
2: Yeah.
1: Rap God by Eminem, number 4.
2: Do you know how many words he says in that?
1: That's
2: impossible.
1: Crazy.
2: You're just going to have a guy or a girl up on the stage going, yeah, it's just so many words.
1: Yeah.
2: Unbelievable. No one should ever attempt that.
1: No.
2: What number was that?
1: Number 4.
2: Okay.
1: Number 3 is Dream On by Aerosmith. That would be really hard to say.
2: Because he gets pitchy.
1: Yeah.
2: Yeah.
1: Number 2 I've done so many times, Bohemian Rhapsody.
2: Nothing by Queen.
1: Why?
2: Because he's too good of a singer.
1: Well, yeah.
2: Same as Celine.
1: But it's karaoke.
2: Yeah, I know. Well, see, I want to hear the number 1, and then I'm going to tell you my problem with karaoke.
1: Okay. Number 1, I Will Always Love You by Whitney Houston. Don't attempt that one. That is just...
2: Unless you're a professional singer.
1: You're going to sound like a cat.
2: Yeah. This is what leads me to my problem with karaoke now.
1: Okay.
2: And maybe I'm just becoming grumpy.
1: Oh, I know what you're going to say.
2: The problem with karaoke is that people go up who have zero... to little pitch. And they sing difficult songs because they love the songs. And then you're just watching, and or the guy or girl who gets super hammered. And then they go up, hey, look at, I'm having fun. And they can't sing. And then you're listening to a terrible rendition of a song that you love, and it takes the fun out of it. You know what's fun?
1: I think that's all part of the fun.
2: No, the fun is watching people who can actually sing, sing.
1: Oh, no. I love anybody that's going into it and giving it their all. If they're off, it's funny. It's karaoke. We don't need to take it seriously. It's not like they're performing for A Star Is Born. They're an accountant.
2: I like professionals.
1: This is their time to shine.
2: Have a text from Leslie. My favorite karaoke song is American Pie because you get maximum stage time.
1: Oh, that's a good one. You know what? In addition to that, my favorite song to sing at karaoke is Paradise by the Dashboard Lights.
2: Another 8-minute song.
1: From Meatloaf. Because that's a really fun back and forth song.
2: It was 8 minutes.
1: Yeah.
2: There should be okay, so I'm making new karaoke. Curtis's karaoke. If you can't sing, you don't go up. You literally get the hook from the stage if you suck.
1: Okay.
2: No songs over 4 minutes.
1: Okay.
2: You can't do Rap God.
1: Okay.
2: Nothing by Celine. Nothing by Freddie Mercury, unless you're a professional singer. It's gonna go out of business in 2 months, but it'll be fun.
1: Sounds really boring.
2: I'm gonna open up a spike. For those who are fans of Curb Your Enthusiasm, if you remember when Larry David opened his Spite coffee shop?
1: Yeah.
2: Just out of spite?
1: Yes.
2: I'm gonna open a Spite karaoke bar.
1: How did the coffee shop do?
2: Really well, actually.
1: Did it?
2: Yeah, because then a bunch of other people started opening different Spite stores.
1: Doesn't sound like too much fun to me, Curtis. I don't think I'll be going.

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1: Melanie, I was reading about this gummy bear mom trend, which is going on right now.
2: Is this when, I know what this is.
1: Mm.
2: This is when moms have a secret stash of gummy bears in their cars so that their kids can't get, that not what it is?
1: No, but I'm here to tell you, I don't think you're a gummy bear mom. I think that you have, you're a gummy bear mom light, and I'm a gummy bear dad light.
2: Okay.
1: So this is the new thing. This is where parents are basically like, we're stocking up the house with snacks. And if my kids want to have a snack, they can have a snack. They can have a gummy bear. They can have a passion flaky. They can have a half moon. Yeah. I'm not going to say no to that. Now, obviously, within reason, making sure that they eat, a balanced diet and healthy.
2: Yes,
1: but they're not going to feel bad giving their kids some treats.
2: Here's the thing. You deprive your kids of things, they're going to find ways of getting it, and they're probably going to develop an unhealthy relationship with it because it was not regulated in a healthy way when they were kids.
1: Totally.
2: So, yes, if my kids want to eat sugar, I'm fine with it as long as that's not all they're eating. They're also eating, you know, their vegetables, their fruits, their whole grains.
1: That's why I say you're gummy bear light.
2: I'm gummy bear light.
1: I'm gummy bear light too.
2: I have a pretty solid snack drawer in my house.
1: Yeah.
2: It's pretty good.
1: You need that, right?
2: Yeah.
1: And it's okay. And they're only kids once.
2: Right.
1: That's where I'm like, if you want a Joe Louis, we can have a Joe Louis.
2: Yeah, absolutely. Oh, my, a passion flaky though. You said it.
1: Yeah, we just had a box of those. Those were gone in like a week.
2: They come, there's like six in one box.
1: And they're small.
2: They're small.
1: Yeah.
2: Right now we're obsessed with like these, they're like little frozen yogurt, Blue Menu frozen yogurt, popsicles.
1: Oh yeah, yeah, yeah.
2: They are so good.
1: Those are good.
2: There's 100 calories in one.
1: Yeah.
2: Like 2 grams of sugar. It's like nothing.
1: So it's okay. That's what I'm saying. If you want to be a gummy bear mom, obviously with moderation and everything, you know, all of that. But let the kids have the treat. There's nothing wrong with that.
2: Gummy bears are so, I haven't had gummy bears since, okay, are you gummy bears or are you Sour Patch kids?
1: Sour Patch.
2: Same.
1: Yeah.
2: Same.
1: Give me the sour cherry blasters. I take those over fuzzy peaches.
2: I'm a big fan of sugar being all over my candy.
1: Yeah.
2: Like all on the outside.
1: Totally. That's good. Sour keys.
2: Sour keys.
1: Sour keys are good.
2: But nothing will ever beat the Bigfoot.
1: You are big, you're a Bigfoot girl.
2: I'm a big, Bigfoot gal.
1: We were talking about this the other week and we got onto Hot Lips too. And I'm like, I need Hot Lips in my life. And I think I can get them at the Bulk Barn.
2: You can get them at Avondale at the convenience store.
1: Hot Lips?
2: Yes, you can get them. They sell them. I want to say it's like Cottage Country bags.
1: Has Hot Lips?
2: They have Hot Lips.
1: I haven't seen Hot Lips in a hot minute.
2: Boo.
1: Yeah, that was Boo. That was Boo.

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1: We got to talk about this new poll. It asked people, how do you greet someone you're meeting for the very first time? I'm going to tell you what everybody said. So okay. 51% of people said a handshake.
2: Yeah.
1: 18% said like a wave or a nod.
2: Friendly nod. Yeah. Yep.
1: 12% said nothing physical, just like a hello or a hey.
2: Okay.
1: 5% said they greeted with a hug.
2: For a first time?
1: 2% said they greeted the person with a kiss on the cheek, but that was more in the European culture.
2: Yeah. For the first time meeting someone.
1: Yep. And 1% said that they would greet someone with a kiss on the lips.
2: Ew. Okay. How ugly am I? That's never happened once in my life.
1: That is definitely more of like a silent generation thing because okay. I'm thinking like grandparents, great grandparents.
2: Yeah.
1: I remember meeting my best friend's great grandpa and he kissed me on the lips.
2: That's gross.
1: I was like 8.
2: Yeah. A kiss on the lips is no, that's too much. That is too much.
1: Kiss on the cheek. Like a,
2: no, when I don't you want to do
1: that's
2: that.
1: Very, but I'm Italian. I could see that's
2: I'm
1: very
2: British
1: Italian
2: and
1: culture.
2: Scottish.
1: That's,
2: yeah,
1: that's
2: all the, European.
1: That, no, no, no.
2: It's very different.
1: Very different. But yeah, so how do you greet someone you're meeting for the first time? Do you greet them with a hug? 5% said a hug.
2: Not if I'm meeting someone. Unless it was like meeting someone, it would have to be a weird circumstance.
1: Family.
2: Yeah. Or like close family friend or then maybe, but even if I'm going with a handshake or a hello.
1: Right.
2: Yeah.
1: Like one day one of your kids brings home somebody that they're very serious about.
2: Like a fiance or something?
1: Yes. You're hugging them. Right. I am.
2: Not on the first one. I'll shake a hand.
1: Okay.
2: Yeah.
1: Okay. I like it, Curtis.
2: Yeah. I'll shake a hand. They still got to prove themselves to me.
1: You can't see Curtis, but his yeah. face just got so grave. It was like,
2: No.
1: No.
2: Not for the first one. They got to prove themselves. Whether it's a young woman coming in or a young boy coming in, they got to prove themselves.
1: See, I'm
2: you
1: like.
2: You earn the hugs.
1: Okay. But you trust your kid to choose.
2: Yeah, but we've all been fooled.
1: Okay, fiance, what if they're like, you know, what if you one of your kids is like gone away for a year
2: yeah.
1: traveling and comes home is like I

0: assuming you're up in my head. That's how I envision this.
1: I don't know.
0: This.
1: Right now I'm thinking Christmas with the Cranks. If you know, you know. Yeah. She brings home a guy and she's like, we're getting married. And Jamie Lee Curtis is like, come here, and gives him a hug. And Tim Allen is like,
0: yeah,
1: I don't think so.
0: Nope. I don't like it. I don't like it.
1: Okay.
0: I hate it.
1: So we are just saying when we meet, we can say that when you meet somebody for the first time, a stranger, you can just kind of give like a, hi, how are, like a hello. Do you shake hands every time?
0: I'll shake.
1: You'll shake.
0: I wouldn't necessarily throw out the shake, but if a hand is extended, I will take it.
1: Okay.
0: I'm good with just a, hey, what a pleasure to meet. Some people don't like hugs. So, you know, you also got to keep that in mind. Some people aren't huggy people.
1: I feel like I become a complete chameleon when I'm meeting somebody for the first time.
0: Yeah.
1: Like I'm
0: What's one of your talents?
1: I can pick up on the vibe because sometimes people do want a hug and I'm down for a hug always.
0: Okay.
1: But then sometimes people just want to give like a quick, they're a little more reserved and I appreciate that as well. Spatial awareness.

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2: The girl grip trend.
3: Okay.
2: So basically, girls all basically say we can all do this. This is where you can have about 20 things in your hand.
3: Oh.
2: And just get a good grip on it. So I want you to imagine this.
3: Yeah.
2: You got your phone flat against your palm.
3: Okay.
2: Keys are dangling from your pinky.
3: Yeah.
2: You're holding an iced coffee with two fingers.
3: Yeah.
2: Somewhere in there you got sunglasses, your headphones.
3: Yes.
2: A card holder.
3: Yes.
2: And probably a lip product.
3: Yes.
2: And it's all in one hand.
3: We also have a bag, by the way, that
2: you
3: we don't decide to put any of these things in because we are like, no, we are champions. We are multitaskers.
2: Yeah.
3: We are physical multitaskers. We've got this.
2: Totally.
3: I don't even ask for help. And I've gotten so used to just not asking for help when I have to carry like everything in from the car.
2: Yeah.
3: That now like my kids are like, Mommy, can I help you?
2: Yeah.
3: Like, can I take something? I'm like, you know what? Actually, you can. Sure.
2: So the trend now, the funny part of this is that girls are getting their husbands or their boyfriends to try and carry the things that they can all carry. Men typically have bigger hands.
3: Oh.
2: And a lot of the guys are failing at the girl grip trend, which is super cute.
3: That's really funny.
2: Yeah,
3: that's
2: it's really
3: funny.
2: Good.
3: Why do we insist on carrying everything?
2: I don't. Well,
3: why do we do that?
2: The male equivalent for me, and I'm sure a lot of women do this too, is bringing in the groceries in one trip.
3: No, I do. That's what I do.
2: Yeah, I'm not going back out to
3: I'm
2: that car.
3: I'm not going back to the car.
2: I'll have it hanging off my forearm.
3: Off of all of my limbs.
2: Yeah.
3: Like anywhere that I can hang a bag, I'm hanging it.
2: Totally.
3: Yeah, I do the exact same. And with groceries, you know what? I do have to throw it out there. I actually, like, I lost a lot of nerve in my pinky finger one time because I was carrying way too many things.
2: Yeah.
3: And I didn't realize, remember? And I didn't have feeling in the side of my pinky
2: right.
3: for like 6 months.
2: Yeah.
3: It just came back, by the way.
2: There you go.
3: The feeling it's back.
2: The girl grip trend. So, yeah,
3: just
2: maybe
3: be careful.
2: You should, yeah, well, you need you to, you know, get your good grip on it, see what it is, and then test it out with your boyfriend or your husband or whatever. Yeah.
3: I like this a lot.
2: Yeah, it's kind of fun. It makes for some cute videos too. So, the girl grip trend, check it out.

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1: Melanie, you know I'm a guy who loves a good shower.
2: Yeah.
1: I like to take a 20 to 30 minute shower in the morning. Helps wake me up. Just let the water hit me.
2: Mm.
1: Be at peace.
2: Mm.
1: Little prayer, little meditation.
2: Yeah, that's your thing.
1: That's my thing. That's how I start my day. Yeah. However, the latest trend in showering, I am not for.
2: Oh.
1: It is called the double cleansing shower trend. It's
2: okay.
1: Become a huge thing on TikTok.
2: What does this mean?
1: Literally, you're washing your body twice. So rather than wash your body once,
2: no.
1: You go and do a full over again.
2: Why?
1: People are swearing by it. They're like, oh, it makes my skin so nice. And
2: No. That's so excessive. One could argue that you wash your body with soap, and then when you wash your hair after, you're washing your body again because the soap is like dripping down your body.
1: If you do it in that order. I wash my hair first.
2: Oh.
1: Yeah.
2: Do
1: so then
2: you?
1: That's like a pre-rinse, and then you use the soap at the end.
2: Hold on, what do I do?
1: Yeah, what do you do?
2: Oh, okay, so this is what I do. I love how personal we're getting.
1: It's all right.
2: Okay.
1: Just talking about scrubbing our naked bodies.
2: Yeah. She just made it so much worse. Okay, I go in, I wash my hair, I do shampoo first.
1: Yeah.
2: First, right away.
1: Yep.
2: And then I put the conditioner in, and while the conditioner is setting in my hair, I wash my body and I shave.
1: Okay.
2: And then, because I like let it sit for probably like, I don't know, however long it takes me to wash my body, and like 4 minutes.
1: Yeah.
2: And then I rinse the conditioner out of my hair after.
1: Okay, I go shampoo, conditioner, because the conditioner kind of makes your body slippery.
2: Yes, you know what? Actually, now that I've never really thought about my shower order, but now that I'm thinking about it, after I rinse out the conditioner.
1: Yeah.
2: I do a full body wash with like a loofah.
1: Okay.
2: So I do a double cleanse.
1: Okay, well you need to stop it.
2: Oh.
1: Because
2: why?
1: Even though it's trending now, dermatologists are saying this is just an amazing way to make sure you have dry, horrible skin.
2: But wait a second.
1: Stripping all the oils off of your body by double cleansing.
2: Wait a minute.
1: Yeah.
2: That's if you're showering every day. I am not.
1: That's true.
2: I'm not showering every day. So.
1: Grub. No, I'm kidding.
2: So what does that mean for me? Like, what if you're showering every other day? Then you could do the double cleanse.
1: Well, the dermatologist said that it's largely unnecessary. A double wash where it does make sense, they said, is for your face if you've had makeup on.
2: Right.
1: Or other product, right? Then that could kind of be all right. They said otherwise you're just drying out your skin.
2: What if you've done like a full 5K?
1: I don't know how that would impact it.
2: Because you're like super sweaty.
1: Yeah. Well, one wash is good.
2: Okay.
1: Yeah. I'm just throwing it out there. Throwing it out there. I do what the dermatologist says.
2: Okay.
1: Single wash, shampoo, conditioner, wash, and out.
2: I don't think they said that. I think they just said that you don't need to do a double cleanse.
1: I have a quote right here.
2: I don't think so.
1: Oh, I lost the article.

0: 1057.
1: This Halloween, a terrifying beast prowls the night.
2: That's just Biscuit. 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
0: Okay, that's adorable. 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
1: I was reading about this bucket list travel opportunity for Canadians and people who live abroad that want to explore Canada. Mm. And I wanted to get your thoughts on this. Is this an awesome trip or would it be a nightmare for you? It is a 4-day, 4-night train ride from Toronto to Vancouver to the tune of 4,446 kilometers.

0: nightmare to me.
1: Oh, really?
0: Only just because it's the train. I'm not in control.
1: Oh, yeah. That's a you thing.
0: Driving across the country, I think, was fun. But being on the train and not really having time to stop and see the places.
1: Well, that's what I was going to ask you.
0: Yeah.
1: So how does that work?
0: I think it just goes all the way. I don't think you get much time in each spot.
1: Oh.
0: You get to see the whole country, but not really experience it.
1: Yeah, no. Like that, I want to get out. I want to get out and I want to go hiking. I want to go see some mountains.
0: Yeah.
1: I want to go to some of the hot spots, specific to those provinces. I don't want to just drive, be in a train and see it through a glass window.
0: For 4 days. Like, I'm sure you get little stops here and there, but yeah. Like, you want to be in control of that. Like, I love the idea of driving across the country. I've done it twice, in both directions. But I'm in control of that. Oh, I only want to drive for 6 hours today? Mm-hmm. Whatever. Oh, tomorrow, I really want to get going. We're going to drive for 12 hours. And I want to stop here. We're going to do a little detour because I want to see X, right?
1: Yeah, I mean, see, the whole control thing is not the issue. For me, like, I would love to take a train. I don't mind that at all. I just would like to have more time to be out on excursions.
0: Yeah.
1: I don't want to just be on a train for 4 days. That does not sound fun to me. If they did this the right way, though, they would make it this, like, 2 weeks.
0: Yeah.
1: You know, or like 10 days, and then every single stop, they would take you out, they would take you on an excursion, show you like some of, you know, the closest parts that they could, and
0: yeah.
1: They would have an itinerary for you. I like the thought of that.
0: Okay.
1: But I don't need to be in control of the drive. That's, I mean...
0: It's the itinerary thing for me, right? I like my own itinerary. And the idea of sleeping on a train doesn't sound that exciting to me either.
1: I also have no problem admitting that I don't know I don't know where to go. Like, I would love to have experts that were hired that are like, hey, this is what you should try while you're here.
0: Well, let's go to the texters here because someone's saying it is the most desired train trip in the world. This is from someone who books it for people. They have experts telling you about all the different places.
1: That's what I would want.
0: Okay.
1: That's what I would want.
0: Other texter, it's a nightmare just looking out a window.
1: This person, the things you see on a train is very cool. Places you can't access to see from hiking or driving.
0: That's fair.
1: Great point.
0: Yeah.
1: This text is you're sleeping for a third of that and missing so much.
0: Yeah.
1: I know.
0: Another person asking, does it say the price? I did not see the price, but I go over the other texters here, Melanie. I'll see if I can find the price on this.
1: Yeah, so this text says...
0: Because trains are expensive.
1: I don't understand. This one says sleepers are actually comfortable on VIA. I've taken a VIA before to Montreal. That's the farthest I've been.
0: Yeah.
1: And it was very, very comfy. I loved it.
0: Here's what I am going to say. The price is a lot less than what I thought.
1: Oh, how much?
0: You're looking at $545 one way.
1: What?
0: So, like, that's not, you can't, basically it's like the cost of a flight to Vancouver, Toronto to Vancouver.
1: For
0: one person one way. That's actually a lot. That makes it a little more desirable to me.
1: Totally. For like $1,200, you're going to be able to go like see the country. Well, the West.
0: Just go one way and then fly home.
1: Yeah.
0: Because you've already done it, right?
1: Yeah.
0: So take it from Toronto to Vancouver, then book yourself a flight for basically the same cost, and then you're home.
1: Hmm. Yeah. Okay.
0: And you could do that all in a week.
1: Yeah.
0: You could spend a couple of days in Vancouver once you finally get there, and then fly home, and you're only using a week of vacation. Okay. I'm actually warming up to it now that I saw the price.
1: You know me, I'm a mover. I'm a mover and a shaker. I like to get out and move. I don't know that I would be good on just a train for 4 days straight, but
0: yeah.
1: I don't know. It's definitely an interesting thought.
0: I'm kind of warming up to it now.
1: You came in hot not wanting to do it. Now you're like, you know what?

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1: Saw this yesterday, and I wanted to throw it out there because I think it's good for parents and grandparents,
2: okay.
1: Specifically of teenagers. Okay. So experts said there are easy ways to be able to connect better with your teen kids or grandkids.
2: Okay.
1: And, you know, because it can get tough. They kind of go a little bit within themselves,
2: yeah,
1: right?
2: Those teenage years are...
1: They can be tough at times.
2: They're in my future.
1: Yeah.
2: They're in my past.
1: So for parents and grandparents, here's how you can easier connect with your teens in your life. Text instead of call. You'd be surprised. Sometimes they don't want to answer the phone, but
2: right.
1: If you're sending a text, hey, how did everything go today with your thing?
2: Yeah.
1: You might get a little more out of them than the, we all know the teen one-word answer.
2: Right.
1: How's your day? Good.
2: Good.
1: Bruh.
2: Yeah.
1: Bruh.
2: Yeah.
1: You know how often I hear that in a week?
2: I have banned bro in my house.
1: You have who what?
2: I banned bruh or bro.
1: Oh, you banned it. I thought, yeah. I've totally misheard what you said. I'm like, what?
2: The word.
1: So bruh has been,
2: it's been banned.
1: It's banned.
2: They're not allowed saying it.
1: What about via text?
2: They well, my kids don't text.
1: I was just being a silly.
2: They're
1: still too
2: phones.
1: Young anyway.
2: They never
1: right?
2: will.
1: Other ways, to get your, to easier connect with the teens in your life, let them teach you something. Even if you kind of know a little bit about it, this might even be better for the grandparents or parents. Something with, technology.
2: Mm.
1: Hey, you know, I was reading about this. How can I set this up on my tablet?
2: Ooh.
1: They're going to open up.
2: Ooh, I like that.
1: Yeah. Offer to drive them somewhere.
2: Ah.
1: Where you offer, not it's a, oh, I have practice at this time. This might be better for the grandparents. So it's like, oh, hey, I heard you have dance. Let me take you to dance.
2: Right.
1: They're going to open up in the car.
2: That's so smart.
1: Yeah.
2: I love that.
1: I've actually noticed that with my son, who's a teenager, is that when I pick him up from practice, he's usually got a lot. He actually wants to talk on that little short drive home.
2: Mm-hmm.
1: And it's really, really nice.
2: Well, getting your kid one-on-one too, right? If you have multiple kids, if you've got a lot going on at home, just getting them one-on-one in just an enclosed space, like a car.
1: If you can. Yeah. I can't because I got to bring Georgie too. But no, but he still is much more open to that. Withhold judgment. These kids are going through a lot. They don't need your judgment there too.
2: That is the biggest one.
1: Yeah.
2: Cause the minute you've got the tone of judgment, they shut down.
1: They're going to shut down. Right?
2: I know I did.
1: Yeah.
2: With my parents.
1: Totally.
2: As a teen, I was like, I don't want to be told what to do.
1: Totally.
2: Even though I needed it.
1: Yeah, of course. And the last one was get specific with your questions.
2: Yeah.
1: Not about how's your day?
2: No open-ended questions.
1: Yeah.
2: Or no, do open-ended questions. You don't want to do the yes or no questions.
1: Yeah.
2: Right?
1: Hey, so in practice today, what drills did you run?
2: Yeah.
1: Rather than how was your day? You know what I mean? Get more specific.
2: Yeah.
1: These are just easy ways that we can help connect with the teens in our lives.
2: I have an almost tween.
1: That you're entering the tween phase.
2: I'm entering tween phase, so I could definitely use those tips.
1: And I think it would work with tweens too.
2: I think so too, other than the texting part.
1: That's true.
2: Yeah.
1: But once they get the phone, text away.
2: Never.
1: I've already got a text this morning. It was good.

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1: I saw this yesterday, and I want you to pick which you're most likely to forget from this list.
2: Oh.
1: These are the things that people are most likely to forget.
2: Okay.
1: According to a new study.
2: Okay.
1: Number one, I felt seen. People's names. Yeah.
2: I'm actually pretty good at not forgetting people's
1: names. I'm the worst.
2: I make a valiant effort, though.
1: Yeah. So, on the list, we got people's names, passwords, why you entered a room.
2: Yes.
1: We've all done all of these, I think. Phone numbers? I don't know any phone numbers.
2: Oh, no, I haven't forgotten. I never learned.
1: Yeah. I know my wife's phone number.
2: I know my husband's. I know my parents' landline.
1: Yeah.
2: That's all I know.
1: Items at the store. Forgetting items you're at the store.
2: Yes.
1: That's why you gotta take a list. Milk, bread, eggs. And then you're like, bread, eggs.
2: What was the last one again?
1: No. Yeah. And then you go home, you got no milk. Important dates. I'm good with that.
2: Oh, I'm so good with important dates.
1: Yeah. Where you left your phone. Yeah. My wife is terrible for that.
2: Oh.
1: I'm going to say, like, I'm bad for other things. I'm going to say twice a week.
2: Mm.
1: Can you call my phone? Like, leave it in the same spot.
2: I like that she keeps losing it. It shows that she doesn't hold so much value to it.
1: Yeah.
2: I like that.
1: Where your keys are. The easy fix for that is just put them in the same spot all the time.
2: I always know where my keys are. They're in the same spot.
1: Where you parked your car. These are, again, the most common things that we forget. I probably have a good once a year that I do that.
2: I think I'm pretty good with the car.
1: Okay.
2: I have before gone to the grocery store, though, and got a whole bunch of things and thought that I took my car there when I forgot that I had walked.
1: Right.
2: And I then had to walk home with all of my groceries.
1: If I'm parking in an unfamiliar area, I'll take a picture. Like, as long as it's signage.
2: If you're in a parking garage.
1: Like C4 or something.
2: Yeah,
1: I'll take a picture of it, so then I don't gotta worry.
2: Okay.
1: Returning messages.
2: Oh.
1: I'm good about that.
2: I can be not good at that.
1: You're usually pretty good.
2: Sometimes I'm not great at it. I try.
1: Yeah, I try.
2: You know what I forgot this morning?
1: I
2: don't know if I should say it.
1: No, I think you should say it. What did you forget? Is it, like, bad?
2: It's kind of bad.
1: How bad? On a scale of 1 to 10, how bad are we talking?
2: Okay, for me, it depends who you are. For me, it's like a 5.
1: Okay.
2: I fully forgot to put on deodorant this morning.
1: Grub! Some supportive friend I am.
2: I couldn't
1: we
2: believe
1: all
2: it.
1: Do that.
2: I never forget. And this morning, I'm on my way in and I'm like, I forgot my swipes.
1: I feel like that's a triannual event, forgetting to put your deodorant on.
2: I couldn't believe it. And guess what? I have somewhere to be today after. Like,
1: well,
2: for
1: you, smell
2: you
1: lovely.
2: For you, no offense, but like, I don't really care that much because.
1: Oh, no. That makes me feel special.
2: Because I know that you're not going to judge me.
1: Well, I'm not.
2: You're my friend.
1: I'm not over there sniffing you anyway.
2: No, and we're far enough apart.
1: I'm not a dog at an airport.
2: I'm also not somebody that sweats a lot, and I don't really smell a lot.
1: No, you always smell nice.
2: I can get away with it, but I do have somewhere to be where I will be around other people after this.
1: Oh, that's where you just go quick home. 1, 2, 3, 4. 1, 2, 3, 4.
2: Yeah.
1: You can go home.
2: Should I?
1: You got to. Oh, yeah. I would. You don't smell.
2: Do I?
1: I know. You don't smell.
2: You would tell me.
1: I would 100% tell you. But I'm saying, because we have a busy show going and everything, you got time in between where you got to be.
2: Yeah.
1: Go give yourself some swipes.
2: Okay.
1: Swiper, yes, swiping.

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1: Common knowledge that people get way wrong.
2: Ooh.
1: These are the most common knowledge facts that people get wrong. So let's see if you can get all of these common knowledge facts right, then you're laughing. You're doing
2: okay.
1: It right. Okay. Penguins are birds. Apparently a lot of people think that they're fish.
2: What?
1: Yeah.
2: People think that penguins are fish.
1: Yes. Penguins are birds. Okay, we'll move on.
2: I'm feeling super smart this morning.
1: The Beatles. The Beatles is a play on the word beat. Some people just thought that they were, it was
2: named after the insect.
1: Like a beetle. Yeah. But no. It's beat, like B-E-A-T.
2: Yeah.
1: Like the beat.
2: Okay. I know you're a professor. I feel like I'm getting a doctorate here.
1: Amazing. this is the whole point.
2: Yeah.
1: Pineapples grow from the ground, not on trees.
2: Yeah, they grow up.
1: They grow up from plants on the ground.
2: Yeah.
1: Nice.
2: They're really cool looking too.
1: They are cool.
2: Yeah.
1: A lot of people had no idea that chicken tenders are short for chicken tenderloins.
2: Wait. Sorry. They are named after chicken tenderloins?
1: Yes! Chicken tenders. Chicken tenderloins.

0: I don't know. I had chicken tendies last night.
1: Chicken tenderloins. Pickles or cucumbers? Clearly we know that one.
0: Yeah.
1: What else would they be?
0: Cam Patterson, who's on Saturday Night Live, I believe he's coming back for the next season. He did a great joke on that where he's like, I just learned today that pickles are cucumbers. And the guy was like, where did you think they were from? He's
1: yeah.
0: like, I thought we got them out of the ocean. He's so funny.
1: That's funny. Reindeers are real animals, not just Santa's helpers. They are real, like, they're not just in the North Pole with Santa. They're also a lot of other places on Earth.
0: Totally.
1: Right?
0: Yep.
1: And this one, this was the one that, most people got wrong. They didn't know. Ponies. Ponies are not baby horses. Ponies are their own type of horse.
0: Yes.
1: Yes. And a baby horse is called a foal.
0: That's right.
1: Okay.
0: Okay. Overall, I'm feeling pretty smart.
1: Right.
0: The tendy thing kind of threw me for a loop, but whatever. I love tendies. Of course they're tenderloins.

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1: Curtis, I had to share this little story because I'm really hoping that this is an anomaly and it's not just like a real thing that's happening everywhere.
2: Okay.
1: So somebody, a young woman, Gen Z, went to TikTok to complain about how she found out she's being scammed. Because when she asked for cash back at the grocery store, they took it out of her own bank account. Now, just to give a little backstory on this girl, she uses coupons all the time.
2: Yeah.
1: So she is always saving every time she goes grocery shopping.
2: Yeah.
1: She's always saving. She says she saves at least like $50 every time she goes grocery shopping thanks to her coupon collecting, which is great. So she said that she thought that when she was being offered cash back, she would say, yes, I will take my $50 cash back that I saved in my groceries.
2: Oh.
1: So she did this post. And it's a scary amount of people that commented saying that they've done the exact same thing.
2: And didn't realize
1: that the money was coming out of their bank account. They thought that they were getting, I guess, the difference of like what they've saved because of the coupons
2: they use. Yeah, that comes off the cost of the bill. Wow. I tell you, you know, this is, I laugh because you cry otherwise. Financial literacy should be a mandatory course in school.
1: How is it not yet?
2: It should be.
1: How is it not? I don't understand how this mistake could happen.
2: It's like people, you know, credit cards. No, you gave me that money.
1: Right.
2: No. They didn't. They gave you the credit.
1: Right.
2: You got to pay the money back.
1: Yes, exactly.
2: Yeah.
1: Yeah. I'm at a loss here. I was talking to a couple of my younger family members over the weekend, mm-hmm. and they were telling me that they don't have actual cards. Everything that they have to pay with is on their phone.
2: Oh, that would stress
1: and
2: me out.
1: All the rewards. So like their Optimum points, their Amex, their Canadian Tire, whatever, Tim Hortons, everything is like they have a thing on their phone. They open it up and it's just all their cards. They're like, I haven't had a wallet and I haven't had like my actual card out of the house in years.
2: Wow. That's not the world I want to live in. I'd like a physical card still.
1: Yeah, I guess me too. That's what I said. And I felt ancient for saying that. They couldn't believe that I have actual cards that I use all the time. So anyway.
2: Well, they can make fun of us all we want. We know what cashback means.
1: We know what cashback means. And it is definitely coming out of our bank account.

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1: Melanie, you know I've got my finger on the pulse of what's new and hip with all the young kids,
2: oh,
1: right?
2: Oh, yeah, yeah.
1: I'm always on top of it.
2: Oh, you're all over it.
1: Yeah, and I heard something this weekend, and I hope it makes you laugh as much as it made my wife and I laugh.
2: Okay.
1: What Gen Z are calling when a boy or a girl...
2: Get a lower back tattoo?
1: Gets a lower back tattoo.
2: Okay.
1: Our generation called it the stamp, right?
2: Yep.
1: Without...
2: Yeah. Yeah.
1: It was the stamp.
2: Yeah.
1: Well, they've got a totally different name for it.
2: Okay.
1: And I think it's funnier. I think it's kinder, because we all know what the first word was. It's kind of mean, right, with the stamp.
2: Well, it's just a little presumptuous, if you ask me.
1: Yes.
2: Yeah.
1: This new name is brilliant.
2: Okay.
1: Gen Z are calling a tattoo on the lower back a cake topper. A cake topper. Because you got all, look at all that cake. Look at all that cake you got there. So the booty is the cake.
2: God.
1: And the tattoo
2: okay,
1: is the cake topper.
2: Okay, why do I love this?
1: Isn't that hilarious?
2: I think it's like, I don't know. It's really like nice.
1: It's kind of nice. It's like complimentary as opposed to mean, right?
2: Yes. So, and that is what Gen Z is.
1: Yes.
2: They are very aware of empathy. And I appreciate that. Cake topper? That's cute.
1: Look at her. She just got herself a cake topper. Look at all that cake.
2: Now I want to get one.
1: You never did you?
2: Did get a cake topper?
1: Yeah.
2: No.
1: No. Well, it's just, you're in the, seemingly in the minority of kids, like, cause we would have grown up around the, you know, gone to high school.
2: Right.
1: Like,
2: okay.
1: Everyone had one.
2: Well, I mean, that was high school though.
1: Yeah.
2: I was not allowed to get tattoos. My parents would have killed me if I got a tattoo.
1: I had to wait till I was 18.
2: Yeah. I got my first tattoo. I mean, I only have, how many do I have? Three? Two?
1: Two.
2: Two.
1: Yeah.
2: I got my first one when I was like 24.
1: Oh, wow.
2: Yeah. Like, I'm not a big tattoo person.
1: Yeah.
2: Right? Like, it's just not my style, although I love it on other people. It's just, for me, I just can't commit.
1: Yeah. Okay.
2: But I do like the cake topper.
1: There you go. I just wanted to throw that out there. So if you hear someone saying, oh, so-and-so got a cake topper, now you know what it means.

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1: So, Melanie, people were ranking the most boring conversations, the most boring topics of conversation.
2: Oh.
1: And I felt a little bit triggered because a lot of these I like talking about.
2: Okay, I mean, are these like small talk conversations or like, oh, okay.
1: For
2: you know I'm
1: part.
2: Bad with small talk.
1: Yeah, but I like a lot of these.
2: Okay.
1: Starting with the traffic. I love talking about the, how's the traffic coming in? Oh, the traffic was awful. It was, you know, and cause that's the answer we always get, you know, people coming into Niagara or
2: for
1: leaving.
2: Sure.
1: How's the traffic? Oh, QE's a nightmare.
2: Yeah, especially on the weekend if you're driving, you're traveling somewhere. Like when I'm going to visit my family in Newmarket, the minute I get, the first thing my dad says to me, how's the traffic?
1: Yeah.
2: First thing he says.
1: I like talking traffic. Number two, dreams.
2: Okay.
1: I'm okay with hearing about dreams.
2: No, I have to agree.
1: I would agree as long as it's done in like 30 seconds.
2: See, you and I have come in before and been like, oh, I need to tell you about my dream.
1: Yeah.
2: But it's like a quick little, it's, I'm not sitting there telling you like every little, it depends who you're telling.
1: Totally.
2: And what the dream was.
1: And it has to be quick.
2: Yes.
1: Yeah, totally. Other, boring topics of conversation. Oh, this one. I know I'm probably missing out on money, but cryptocurrency.
2: Ew.
1: I don't care about it at all.
2: No. No.
1: I don't understand it
2: still. You just said cryptocurrency and I'm like
1: glossing over.
2: Yeah, I don't know. We don't even need to elaborate on that.
1: This one, I love hearing about these things. People's kids' school projects.
2: I love
1: hearing about that.
2: I love hearing about kids' stuff in general.
1: Yeah.
2: Yeah.
1: Yeah. The weather. Love it.
2: Love it. Love talking about the weather. It's one of my favorite topics of conversation.
1: Yeah, we can end it with one word today. Sucks.
2: Yeah, why is it
1: so gloomy? See, what we're just talking about.
2: It really is kind of like, I don't know. I feel like I'm in like a horror movie this morning. It's not fun.
1: Other topics of conversation that are the most boring, apparently, this one I kind of agree with, just because it's not my world. Like workout updates on people working out. It's like, I don't care.
2: Yeah, I'm going to agree with you on that one.
1: I don't want to see you post about it.
2: No, I don't need to know about your reps. I don't need to know about, like, I don't know how much protein you have. Yeah, yes.
1: Further to that, diet plans.
2: Oh, yeah.
1: I don't need to hear about it.
2: Like,
1: yeah.
2: Yeah.
1: I don't care, right? Other ones, this, I love hearing about it.
2: Okay.
1: Other people apparently hate it. People's holiday itineraries, like their travel plans. I love hearing about people. I don't want to hear, and then at 6, we'll get to the resort. And then at 6:20, there's...
2: Well, that's just because, I know, it's like braggy. It can be braggy. Like, oh, I'm going away, and I'm doing this. If it's my friend, and I'm like, oh, I can't wait to tell you about what I've got planned, because I know that they'll care.
1: Yeah.
2: But I wouldn't, like, necessarily go on air and talk all about my vacation plans.
1: No, no, no, but I think it's... I like hearing about that. It's fun, and it makes you want to go somewhere, too, right? Also... People's exes. Yeah, I don't care about your exes.
2: Oh, no. Why are we even still talking about exes?
1: They're exes.
2: They're exes for a reason.
1: Yeah. Sports came in here. It's the best thing. I could talk about sports for 15 hours a day.
2: Yeah, no, I love talking about sports.
1: Yeah.
2: As long as I care, as long as it's my team.
1: Yes. And finally, political rants.
2: Mm.
1: Yeah. I'm at the age now where I'm like, I don't need to discuss it.
2: It's not going to get you anywhere. It's not going to end well ever.
1: No, because no one ever changes anyone's mind.
2: Yeah.
1: No one ever leaves a political discussion and goes, well,
2: you know what? They're right. I think I'm going to totally change my point of view.
1: I'm on this team now.
2: Yeah.
1: Right? No. Yeah, it's not going to happen.

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1: I want to talk about names.
2: Okay.
1: Because these were names, men's names, that women love because they bring bad boy energy.
2: Oh, God.
1: Bad boy energy.
2: Oh, my
1: wow. So I'm going to quickly give you the bad...
2: I already have some.
1: Okay. I don't think they're going to be on this list. There are a lot of, like, younger names on this list. Or at least in my head, I picture them as younger.
2: Okay.
1: And then I want to talk about our names.
2: Okay.
1: Okay. Women love these bad boy energy names.
2: Okay.
1: Jax, Damon, Ryder, Dean, Axel, Slater, Zane, bad boy, Cole, bad boy.
2: Cole?
1: Yep. Jesse. Mm.
2: Jesse?
1: Yeah.
2: No.
1: And Ace.
2: Okay.
1: Those are the bad boy energy names.
2: There were a few.
1: Yeah?
2: Ace?
1: You got Ace Frehley.
2: Yeah.
1: He's like the wimpiest one in Kiss.
2: Oh.
1: Don't you think?
2: I don't know.
1: Oh.
2: I don't know the members in Kiss.
1: Okay. That was a kind of an old reference, to be honest. How many Aces do you know?
2: I don't know any Ace.
1: I know one Ace in my life.
2: Did you just say him, the guy in Kiss?
1: No, I know an actual person named Ace.
2: A person named Ace.
1: And he doesn't give off bad boy energy.
2: Yeah, I don't know. I mean, those names are okay. I don't think Ryder is bad boy. I think of Ryder as being like a sweet kid.
1: Okay. Isn't that the guy from Frozen? Isn't his name Ryder? Or Untangled?
2: Okay, stop. No,
1: Ryder Flynn?
2: Too many thoughts.
1: Okay, too many thoughts.
2: No, there's too much. So isn't Ryder the kid in Paw Patrol?
1: Might be.
2: Like, that's Ryder. Ryder's not a bad boy energy name. Okay. Ryder's a cute name.
1: What gives you a bad boy energy name? Because you said you had one right off the top. What's Melanie's bad boy energy name?
2: Vince.
1: Vince?
2: Yeah.
1: For a first name or Vince. Like?
2: Vince for a first name. Like, Vince.
1: Our boss's husband? That's his last name though.
2: Oh.
1: Yeah, I was like.
2: I wasn't even thinking about that.
1: He's not a bad boy. He's a nice boy. He's a nice boy.
2: No, that first name Vince or like Vin or Vance, like anything like that, like Vin Diesel, like any like Vin or Vinny, Vince. Vinny's cool.
1: You think that gives bad boy energy?
2: Yeah.
1: Okay.
2: Yeah, and I did. I grew up with a guy whose first name was Vince, and he was like leather jacket wearing, like very like Danny Zuko from Grease.
1: Yeah, bad boy.
2: Yeah.
1: All right. With that, now that
2: wait, what was Danny's friend's name?
1: I don't know.
2: From Grease.
1: I don't know. I got Ace Frehley. You can get this
2: Come
1: one.
2: Come on. It's going to drive me nuts thinking about it right now. Hold on. No. I am going to get it. Because it rhymes with Hickey. Kanicki. Kanicki was his friend's name.
1: All right. So having gone through that, though, I thought to myself yesterday.
2: Bad boy.
1: There's never been one girl on the planet that was like, ooh, Curtis. He's a bad boy.
2: No, Curtis is not a bad boy name.
1: The only guy that has ever given us Curtises, we're a small group.
2: Okay.
1: 50 Cent. But he doesn't go by Curtis.
2: Oh, yeah. Nobody knows his name's Curtis. That doesn't
1: count. Curtis Jackson, right?
2: Nobody knows.
1: Yeah, he's 50.
2: See, Jackson, was that on the list?
1: Jax was.
2: Jax, right.
1: Yeah.
2: Jackson could be kind of a bad... Any name with like an X, a Z, a V, they could be bad boy
1: The later
2: names.
1: In the alphabet, the more...
2: Yes, like Xavier.
1: Okay.
2: Ezekiel.
1: That's a biblical name. That's not a bad boy
2: you're
1: name.
2: Right. You're right. I take it back.
1: Texters coming in. Ryder is from Paw Patrol. Entangled. Yeah. Yeah.
2: Yeah. I knew Tangled. But Ryder, like the boy in Paw Patrol.
1: Yeah. The Blue Jays mascot is Ace. Is he a bad boy?
2: That's his name?
1: Yeah.
2: That's right. It is Ace.
1: Okay.
2: I'm going to immediately Google Kanicki.
1: Okay.
2: First of all, I want to know how to spell it.
1: Yeah.
2: Second of all, I need to see him right now. He was the ultimate bad boy.
1: He was.
2: When I was a kid.
1: Yeah. So for you though, I know this is bad boy energy because we've already established that Curtis is not a bad boy name.
2: No, it's not.
1: But if we're going to go to, I don't want to say bad girl because it just sounds weird.
2: Oh, like that. Bad girl
1: Melanie
2: names?
1: Doesn't give like.
2: No. No.
1: Either. So neither one of us are, we're not bad boys, bad boys. What you going to do? What you going to do? When they come for you.
2: Oh, see, I was thinking.
1: Or?
2: We ain't going nowhere. We ain't go nowhere. We can't even stop now, 'cause it's bad boys for life.
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1: Do you hang your kids' artwork on your refrigerator?
2: Absolutely.
1: A lot of it was very divided online. I saw a Reddit thread of parents being like, be honest, do you hang your kids' artwork on your fridge? And it was very divided. A lot of parents said no, that they do not. They don't want their fridge having things hanging off of it. It gets in the way. It falls all the time.
2: It's why you do it on the side.
1: It becomes junky. It looks messy.
2: No, it shows you that people live in the house and that there's a family in the house.
1: Well, it's like the whole Christmas tree debate, right? Where it's like, do you put homemade ornaments or do you not?
2: Absolutely.
1: So it's that kind of thing. So I am with you. Obviously, I'm putting my kids' artwork, but I only put the stuff that I think is worth putting on the fridge. And that's another debate. Because, first of all, I was reading about the psychology behind it.
2: Mm-hmm.
1: And psychologists said that we absolutely should be, for our kids, be putting their artwork out on display.
2: Showing pride.
1: They said, children do not develop their understanding of their abilities entirely on their own, and feedback from adults is really important because it can influence how they interpret success, right? And competence. So it's really good to display their art. But for me, I'm always like, I put what I think is.
2: So you're the president of the fridge?
1: Yes, I am. It's my fridge. I bought it. But also, you can't put every piece of art. My kids are coming home with like 12 things.
2: No,
1: like, what do you decide?
2: Or then something comes off and then
1: it's
2: something.
1: It's an important project.
2: Totally.
1: It's like the most important thing that they've done that you display on the fridge. Now, I was seeing as part of this Reddit thread, somebody had posted something called a hanging photo display with clips that you can hang up if you don't want to put it on your fridge.
2: Okay.
1: So you can hang it up like in your kitchen or wherever you want. And it's basically like a rope and it's got a whole bunch of little wooden clips on it.
2: Like clothespins.
1: Yeah.
2: Yeah.
1: And then you can hang up your kids' art that way. And then there's like 20 of them and then you can like rotate them every month.
2: That's kind of fun.
1: So that's a good idea.
2: Yeah, as long as you're, you know, because you want to show them, hey, I think you really did a good job.
1: And I have no problem hanging stuff up all over my house. Like you should see my house. It's full of homemade things.
2: Yeah. I'm sorry, all I keep thinking of is this old segue from Family Guy where they're like, oh, it's just like when George wrote a song for the Beatles. And they're like, oh, look, George wrote a song. We're going to put it right here on the fridge. And it's like, he's so proud.
1: Oh, see, I was thinking of the Bluey episode.
2: Oh.
1: The Bluey, when.
2: There's the difference in where our brains are.
1: The Bluey episode when Bluey's mom puts Bingo's art over top of hers, and she's very upset about it.
2: That's understandable, though.
1: Yeah, I know. You can't favor one kid's art over the other.
2: With the Beatles,
1: everybody
2: you can.
1: Is equally.
2: George wrote great songs, by the way. That always bothered me, because I was like, he wrote some great tunes.
1: Octopus's Garden.
2: Wouldn't be my top, but he did write some other great ones.
1: That's a good one.
2: Right here. Right here on the fridge. There you go.

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1: Nothing in this next bit has been scientifically proven.
2: Okay.
1: However, people have been sharing issues that they feel they've been having with their Apple Watches. And again, nothing's been proven.
2: Like with their watch?
1: No, with their health.
2: Oh.
1: So this is at best anecdotal, but it's getting a lot of attention online. People are saying that their Apple Watches are causing strange symptoms, the most common of which was the original poster saying, I was getting horrible tension headaches every day. And she goes, it was when I started wearing my Apple Watch. And so they decided to take it off. They said, I took it off for 4 days, did not have one headache. On the fifth day, I was like, well, let's see if anything, there's anything to this. I put my Apple Watch back on, and by the early afternoon, I had a horrible tension headache in my head. They posted this, and it was met with a lot of, oh my God, I thought I was the only one. I've been getting headaches. Other people, one person said, when I wore it, the side that I wore it on, my breast actually got sore.
2: Oh my goodness.
1: And other symptoms, weird symptoms with an Apple Watch. Again, nothing's been proven scientifically.
2: Okay.
1: This is anecdotal at best, but has anyone had issues like this? Because I'd love to hear texters. And see if you've had, you've worn one for years, and I'm assuming no issues.
2: Well, I've had mine for just over a year.
1: Yeah.
2: And I wear it every day. The main cause of tension headaches is stress. And a lot of people say that their watches, their smartwatches, do cause them stress because they are constantly being notified by things. They're constantly on. They're constantly feeling like they have to respond to things, you do not get a break from your phone if you're wearing an Apple Watch because it is constantly notifying you of everything going on. You can change your settings.
1: Yeah.
2: You don't have to be notified of Instagram likes or Facebook messages. You know, you can turn all of that off. But if you've got everything on and you're constantly having your phone dinging on your arm telling you things, it could cause tension headaches just because it's stressful.
1: That's interesting.
2: Right?
1: So it's like a reverse placebo.
2: Yeah.
1: Because it's just causing you more stress. So that's where the headaches are coming from. It's not from the actual physical watch. It's the stress that comes with the watch.
2: Now, some people do feel more organized when they're wearing their Apple Watch because they feel like they're more on top of what they have going on in their day to day when it comes to responsibilities and whatnot. So I guess it just depends on the person. I mean, I don't understand the science behind wearing technology on your wrist and getting headaches. Like maybe there is something there because people do say like with acupuncture and whatnot in your wrists that it can cause you to have headaches or it can, if you rub your wrist a certain way, haven't you ever heard that before?
1: Yeah.
2: If you rub your wrist a certain way, it will help ease headache symptoms.
1: It's like pressure points and all of that sort of stuff. Yeah. It is interesting. We do have a couple of texts coming into 905-685-1057. Someone saying, yeah, I can agree with the headaches.
2: This person says, I stopped wearing mine. I was having higher anxiety and I'm sure that's just because you have to be on. Yeah.
1: Yeah. I think you might be onto it that it's not a physical, it doesn't physically cause it. It's an emotional stress induced response to why people would be
2: That to me would make more sense. But I mean, who knows? We just got this text. This person saying your body is energy. EMF is terrible for you. This will be studied for years.
1: Of course, that is electromagnetic frequencies.
2: Yes. So, I mean, who knows? There's definitely something to it, but I'd say, yeah, if you are somebody that does get a lot of tension headaches, you have high anxiety, try taking off the watch for a while and just stay away from your phone for a while and see what happens.
1: I like that.
2: Process of elimination.
1: I wish I could use my Apple Watch. I've never worn one. I don't wear watches. I was like, oh, so that's why I'm anxious and stressed.
2: No.
1: Nope.
2: I mean, I don't know that it's causing me.
1: Which is weird because you got some stress in your life.
2: But I use my watch strictly for fitness. Like I'm not using it to be socially connected to people. For me, it's just for fitness.
1: Yeah. Well, I just wanted to throw that out there because it's real in the sense that a lot of people are reporting the headaches or pain in their body in different spots. So something to throw out there.

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1: The debate on the internet right now is it okay to show up to a job interview with a coffee or an iced coffee in your hand?
2: No.
1: I am glad you said that.
2: How is that even a debate?
1: The younger generation seems to think that it is perfectly fine to show up to a job interview with an iced coffee or a coffee in your hand.
2: No way. I agree. No. No, I can't even think of a time where that would be accepted, because
1: if you were going to a signing meeting to sign off on a job?
2: No, even then.
1: Yeah, even then I probably wouldn't.
2: Even then, I'd say maybe if you were going to meet for coffee would be the only time that having a coffee would be acceptable during an interview.
1: Yeah, but showing up to an office, and this was all started by a recruiter, by the way, who said a lot of my Gen Z applicants are showing up rocking iced coffees and coffees.
2: No.
1: Yeah, I don't think it looks good. I think it's too casual.
2: It is casual. I can say even
1: are you on your, you're going to the gym after this? Sorry.
2: Even as, are you just rolling through the interview in the middle of like your coffee morning routine? Yeah. Like, what is this? No, like finish your coffee, brush your teeth.
1: Yes. You don't want to go in with coffee breath too.
2: No, that's crazy. I mean, I'm even thinking like I'm going to teach later today at the college.
1: Yes.
2: Thank you so much. I don't even go into my class with a coffee. I make sure that I'm like, you know, I've had my stuff before I get in there.
1: Okay.
2: Like, I don't know.
1: Maybe we're old.
2: Maybe we are, because I do not see any way that this would be acceptable behavior.
1: We are getting a lot of texts, so maybe, I think we're not old.
2: Okay.
1: They're too casual.
2: Okay.
1: Heck no, not unless you're bringing one for the other person.
2: Oh, that's interesting.
1: It could be interesting if you brought it to, like, hey, I brought some coffees if you would like.
2: Or, yeah. Or if you were like, hey, this is like a second or third interview. I'm on my way. Would you like a coffee or can I bring you anything?
1: Yeah.
2: They say, no, you don't show up with one.
1: Yeah. Another text. We got a whole bunch coming in here. I'm going to get to as many as we can here this morning. 100% no. You have your coffee beforehand. Make sure you have a gum so you don't have stinky coffee breath for your interview.
2: This text, no, not a chance. No, that's not appropriate.
1: Yep.
2: Absolutely not. My daughter started a new job a couple of weeks ago. I texted her the first morning and said, do not show up with a coffee. That was for the actual day of work.
1: Okay.
2: She's 20. I don't think she would have, but I just had a moment of panic. Think she's going to show up with Starbucks in her hand.
1: Hey, I got me a Starbucks. But the funny thing is that it's a weird social norm, because 3 weeks after you start, you can show up with a coffee, right? Even a couple days.
2: Yeah. I mean, you can show up at work with a coffee. Yeah. Once you've been hired.
1: Yeah. Once you're hired.
2: Yeah.
1: Once you've signed on the dotted line, that's when you can have a double-double.
2: Having a coffee is like I'm in the process of waking up. You don't want to be in the process of waking up when you're in an interview.
1: Yeah.
2: You want to be like, no, I'm awake and I'm ready. I'm giving you my full undivided attention.
1: Yeah. So the overwhelming response on all of this, and thank you for all the texts, they're awesome, they're coming in faster than we can read them, is no, you don't show up with that. Someone did say a water bottle. Oddly enough, I'm okay with bringing water to a job interview.
2: Well, yeah, because it shows that you're like ready to go. You're ready to talk. You're ready. You don't, maybe you have allergies. Maybe you clear your throat a lot. I'm okay with water too.
1: Get to a few more here. Absolutely not. I'm a manager and would never find this acceptable for an interview.
2: No.
1: Okay.
2: Agreed. I can't think of an instance where that would be okay. The only one is what that texter said.
1: Yeah.
2: Where you text beforehand and just say, hey, can I bring you a coffee or anything?
1: Ooh, another one though. A texter saying, I work in construction. It really bugs me when people show up on site with a coffee in the morning when we're supposed to be working. You know what? To our construction worker, thank you for doing what you do. It's a very difficult job on the body and the mind.
2: Yeah.
1: Construction workers, you get a free pass. That's a hard job.
2: During an interview?
1: No. But showing up to work with a coffee anytime. You take your coffee to work.
2: Yeah.
1: Because you're going to work 12 hours in the weather conditions and everything else. Construction workers, people who do those manual labor jobs.
2: Yeah.
1: You guys
2: are
1: good.
2: You need your coffee.
1: You want a nice coffee? I'll bring you one.
2: Yeah, you do whatever you want. I think that the general consensus is that we need to just throw out the reminder there to Gen Z or parents of Gen Z right now.
1: Yeah.
2: Just no coffees at interviews.
1: Don't bring a matcha.
2: Don't do it. It's not acceptable. It's not going to land you the job.

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1: Melanie, this went viral over the past few days. A simple question asked by a Gen Z, but it was the millennial responses that made it really go viral. So the question was, millennials, how did you all get home after a night out before Uber was a thing? Like, before Uber existed, how did you get home?
2: Okay, I have a few answers here.
1: Okay, you go ahead first.
2: Well, heel toe express, I walked everywhere.
1: First one, we walked 10 miles in 6-inch heels uphill both ways in the snow with only a tube top and the alcohol in our blood to keep us warm.
2: Yep, sounds about right. Two, my dad, he would always be like, call me, I'll come pick you up. Doesn't matter what time it is. If you need me, I'm there.
1: Yeah.
2: So he would come pick up all of my friends and drive everybody
1: home. Which was
2: home.
1: Awesome, right? Yeah. And of course, you know, DDs always, but, you know, outside of parents. But yeah, that was another huge thing.
2: And cabs.
1: Yep.
2: Hello, taxi cabs, actual taxis that you would call, you would talk to somebody on the phone and they would come and get you.
1: I'll be there in about 12 minutes.
2: In Newmarket, it was solo taxi.
1: Oh, nice.
2: Yeah.
1: It was hard where I grew up because it was so rural.
2: Right.
1: Like to go anywhere was $40.
2: Oh.
1: Just cause.
2: So what did you do?
1: Well, we had DDs and, that was about it. Or we slept there.
2: Oh my.
1: A lot of the times we're like, yeah, I guess we're sleeping here tonight.
2: Or you'd walk to whoever lived closest, like their house and just sleep at their
1: house.
2: And
1: then you're good to go, right? We did a lot of camping. some of the other answers. We got home in the arms of angels, said one person. Another person said, we don't remember either.
2: Yeah. Honestly, when you said it at first, I was like, wait, how did we get home?
1: This person said, how did we get home? I don't know, but usually we had McDonald's somehow.
2: Oh, yeah. There was definitely a drive-through pit stop on the way home.
1: Of course, right? One DD and six of us crammed into a Honda Civic for safety.
2: Yep.
1: Happens, right? we were like pigeons. You would get some chips, you'd walk, and happen to arrive at your door at some time. Yep, just kidding.
2: I love it.
1: That one I can't read.
2: I was going to say, there's probably a few that are
1: There's a few that are a little on the risque side.
2: A little problematic.
1: But kind of cute that they were like, how did you get home before an Uber?
2: Yeah, well, it's true. I mean, Ubers are such a great invention.
1: Oh, they're the best.
2: Or Lyfts or whatever you take.
1: Yeah.
2: I mean, it's so nice just having an app and going on within 2 minutes, somebody coming to pick you up.
1: Yeah. I got to tell you, I've never used Lyft. Have you?
2: Lyft is awesome.
1: Is it good?
2: Yeah, it's good. I know that it's really big in the States.
1: Okay.
2: In the States, they use Lyft a lot.
1: Yeah, I've only Ubered.
2: Lyft, I will say, cheaper. You're going to get a better price.
1: Okay.
2: Throwing it out there. Make more.

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1: I need to give you some credit for something that I did not give you credit for earlier this week.
2: Okay.
1: A little tip of the cap to my friend Melanie.
2: Okay, what did I do?
1: You're a good friend.
2: Okay.
1: Is what I'm going to say.
2: All right.
1: So on Monday, which feels like it was
2: forever ago,
1: a week ago.
2: Yeah.
1: On Monday, I was standing just fixing my pants, you know, pulling up my pants, right?
2: Right.
1: And I don't know if you remember this.
2: Oh, yeah.
1: I happened to notice that my jeans had a hole in them.
2: Yeah, they
1: like
2: did.
1: I felt it and I'm like, oh,
2: yeah,
1: that's new.
2: Mm-hmm.
1: That's new.
2: Okay.
1: So this is where I need to give you credit. I'm like, Melanie, I have a hole in my jeans and I need you to look at my butt and tell me how bad this hole is.
2: I do recall this happening. Yes.
1: And you, without missing a beat, you're like, yeah, show me your butt.
2: Yeah. Oh yeah. I was like, turn around. Let me see.
1: Let's see what we got going on
2: back
1: there.
2: I got this for you. Yeah. Don't worry. I can see.
1: And then you were like, oh, there's a hole, but it's not that bad.
2: Right.
1: And thankfully, I am one that likes to wear underwear. So that was a good thing.
2: Yes.
1: Like, that's how you know you got a good friend. We're just, without even thinking, and we're in a work office situation. And I'm like, I need you to look at my butt and tell me how bad this is.
2: It's true. But here's the thing. If it was bad and you had, like, a giant hole and you were wearing really colorful underwear, I'd be like,
1: yo, you got to go home.
2: Yeah. Curtis, yeah. Like, do you have a sweater you can tie around your waist on the way out? You got to sneak out of here and get home and change. But it wasn't even that bad. It was like maybe a dime size. Like,
1: yeah, it wasn't too bad.
2: It was the teeniest hole. And I don't know what your underwear situation was, but it was not anything that was of bright color or pattern.
1: I think it was actually blue underwear.
2: Okay.
1: If I remember correctly.
2: So it totally blended in with your jeans.
1: Do you know what's really funny though? Because, and this is honesty. Can I be honest and can we talk about my underwear now?
2: Yeah.
1: We all have kind of silly underwear, I think, right?
2: Oh, yeah.
1: That you get as a gift or whatever.
2: Yeah.
1: I have a pair of underwear that I got for a Valentine's, and it's just hearts.
2: Oh,
1: it's all just
2: that's
1: hearts.
2: Nice.
1: It is, but could you imagine if it's hot pink with red hearts on it? And I wear it all the time because it's really comfortable underwear.
2: And because nobody would know but you.
1: Exactly.
2: Unless
1: you have a hole in your pants. Can you imagine if I was wearing my hot pink?
2: No, I would have.
1: Undies?
2: If you were like Melanie to have a hole and I saw bright pink hearts, I would laugh so hard. I would never let you live it down. I'd be like, yes, Curtis, I can see right through to your underwear. And you have similar taste in underwear as I do, bud.
1: Nice looking. I kind of want to show them to you now. Like, not with them on me, but I kind of want to show you those underwear now.
2: Okay, I'm a good friend. I'm not that friend, okay?
1: Not while I'm wearing them. But if I send you a picture of my underwear, there's going to need to be context there, right?
2: Yeah, I'm going to be like, what is this beautiful sheet that you just got for George's bed?
1: It's going to be exactly. Brad's walking by. Why are you looking at some man's underwear? Any hoosies, I just wanted to give you a little credit. Hey. You were a good friend. Thanks for telling me about my pants hole.
2: Any time.

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Happy Thanksgiving. It's Asta taking you through till 5 today. So what are your Monday plans? Text me 905-685-1057. We've got Zara Larson, Dream 105.7.

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Hey, it's Asta with you. Okay, let's say you get a box of chocolates from a friend as like a hosting gift or something. I have two questions for you. The first is, are you obligated to put it out that night? Do you have to share with everybody or can you keep it for yourself? And secondly, what chocolate are you reaching for first? Is it the caramel, the peanut, the nougat? I will always seek out the fruit-filled ones, cherry or strawberry, anything like that. So head to the Dream Facebook page and let me know your thoughts.

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There's a new collab with Lego being teased, and I cannot wait to see more. It's Lego and Hello Kitty. Just a teaser went up this weekend, so I'm crossing it all and adding that to my Christmas list because I know it's going to be good. So what Lego collab would you go nuts for? Text me 905-685-1057.

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There is a major fashion trend popping up this fall. There was more than 27 million Google searches for purple. The color purple last month. 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Those searches are up 220%. And even designers like Valentino and Versace have been all about purple on their runways too. So if you want to be trendy this fall, purple's the way to go.

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1: 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I mean, I am so enthralled in that whole world. 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So excited. 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

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Hey, it's Asta, Dream 105.7. A lot of these additions have the internet to thank, so not necessarily anything you would hear outside of internet speak, but it's become popular, like parasocial and glow up and crash out. They are all joining Sunday Scaries in that mix for Merriam-Webster Dictionary. What are future generations going to think when they see all of this? Like the decline that might have happened? Yeah, well, you know what? They're probably not much better off.

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Thanks for spending your Thanksgiving Monday with me. I hope you have a great short week and no Monday scaries, because tomorrow being Tuesday, they're not Sunday scaries. I'm Asta, leaving you with Chainsmokers on Dream 105.7. Bye!

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